0: Hello, friends and neighbors. 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
3: Your Environment Canada weather forecast for Fredericton, Oromocto, and the Capital Region for Tuesday night and Wednesday, June 23rd and 24th. Tuesday night, mostly cloudy with a continued chance of showers. Low around 12 degrees. Looking to Wednesday, a warmer day on the way. Mainly cloudy with a few lingering showers possible, especially early. Then some breaks in the cloud developing with a high near 23 degrees. Wednesday night, partly cloudy to mostly cloudy with a low near 12 degrees. That's your latest Environment Canada forecast for Fredericton, Oromocto, and the Capital Region. 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

0: Hello, my name is James Perley. 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

0: Your Environment Canada weather forecast for Fredericton, Oromocto, and the Capital Region for Tuesday night and Wednesday, June 23rd and 24th. Tuesday night, mostly cloudy with a continued chance of showers. Low around 12 degrees. Looking to Wednesday, a warmer day on the way. Mainly cloudy with a few lingering showers possible, especially early. Then some breaks in the cloud developing with a high near 23 degrees. Wednesday night, partly cloudy to mostly cloudy with a low near 12 degrees. That's your latest Environment Canada forecast for Fredericton, Oromocto, and the Capital Region. Have a great day, and thanks for listening.
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2: Your Environment Canada weather forecast for Fredericton, Oromocto, and the Capital Region for Tuesday night and Wednesday, June 23rd and 24th. Tuesday night, mostly cloudy with a continued chance of showers, low around 12 degrees. Looking to Wednesday, a warmer day on the way, mainly cloudy with a few lingering showers possible, especially early, then some breaks in the cloud developing with a high near 23 degrees. Wednesday night, partly cloudy to mostly cloudy with a low near 12 degrees. That's your latest Environment Canada forecast for Fredericton, Oromocto, and the Capital Region. Have a great day, and thanks for listening.
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1: 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Your Environment Canada weather forecast for Fredericton, Oromocto, and the Capital Region for Tuesday night and Wednesday, June 23rd and 24th. Tuesday night, mostly cloudy with a continued chance of showers. Low around 12 degrees. Looking to Wednesday, a warmer day on the way. Mainly cloudy with a few lingering showers possible, especially early. Then some breaks in the cloud developing with a high near 23 degrees. Wednesday night, partly cloudy to mostly cloudy with a low near 12 degrees. That's your latest Environment Canada forecast for Fredericton, Oromocto, and the Capital Region. Have a great day, and thanks for listening.
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2: Your Environment Canada weather forecast for Fredericton, Oromocto, and the Capital Region for Tuesday night and Wednesday, June 23rd and 24th. Tuesday night, mostly cloudy with a continued chance of showers. Low around 12 degrees. Looking to Wednesday, a warmer day on the way. Mainly cloudy with a few lingering showers possible, especially early. Then some breaks in the cloud developing with a high near 23 degrees. Wednesday night, partly cloudy to mostly cloudy with a low near 12 degrees. That's your latest Environment Canada forecast for Fredericton, Oromocto, and the Capital Region. Have a great day, and thanks for listening.
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8: Your Environment Canada weather forecast for Fredericton, Oromocto, and the Capital Region for Tuesday night and Wednesday, June 23rd and 24th. Tuesday night, mostly cloudy with a continued chance of showers. Low around 12 degrees. Looking to Wednesday, a warmer day on the way. Mainly cloudy with a few lingering showers possible, especially early. Then some breaks in the cloud developing with a high near 23 degrees. Wednesday night, partly cloudy to mostly cloudy with a low near 12 degrees. That's your latest Environment Canada forecast for Fredericton, Oromocto, and the Capital Region. Have a great day, and thanks for listening.
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16: Grammy-nominated bluesman Guy Davis will be with us to deliver an installment of the Blues Hall of Fame, an exploration of the lives of the pioneers and innovators enshrined in the Blues Hall of Fame right here in Memphis, Tennessee. It's brought to you by the Blues Foundation.
18: That's all coming up right now on Beale Street Caravan. Hey, Pat.
16: Hey, Kevin.
18: I am so excited that we get to feature Candy Staton on our show this week.
16: The First Lady of Soul, 30 albums to her name, 4 Grammy nominations, and Candy is a proud inductee of the Christian Music Hall of Fame for her brilliant work in the gospel genre.
18: Everybody knows Young Hearts Run Free. That's her big hit. It reached number one on the soul singles chart in 1976.
16: Classic. But Candy's story didn't start there.
18: No, her vocal skills were recognized very, very early on. She received her first record deal as a teenager, and she spent the formative years of her life touring the gospel circuit in the 1950s. She toured alongside such luminaries as the Soul Stirrers, Mahalia Jackson, and C.L. Franklin.
16: C.L. Franklin, once a minister here in Memphis, Tennessee, is the legend in his own right. Many know him better as the father of the greatest of all time, Aretha Franklin.
18: Candy began working with famed producer Rick Hall down in Muscle Shoals in the 60s, and she had 13 R&B hits under his guidance.
16: Including the 1970 breakout hit, a cover of Tammy Wynette's Stand By Your Man.
18: So, like, let that sink in for just a minute. That really took major guts. That's Tammy Wynette's definitive cut. That's the song Tammy Wynette will always be remembered for, right?
16: Right. So that's a real testament to Rick Hall's creative genius and Candy's unique musical abilities. She knows how to connect with her listeners. She exudes soul.
18: Over the past couple of decades, Candy has recorded with everyone from Lamb Chop to Jason Isbell. She's back now with a new studio effort. It's aptly titled Unstoppable.
16: It's a great collection of soul music covers, and the production really captures the sonic fingerprints of soul music's golden era with Candy's voice front and center.
18: She is an amazing artist.
16: And so naturally, we jumped at the chance to have her on the Caravan. Here's Candy Staton live on Beale Street Caravan.

kids say yeah, yeah. Oh.

I covered this song. Elvis wrote me a little note after I did it. Boy, do I wish I sure wish I had that note. I wouldn't be up here tonight. I'd be somewhere by my swimming pool. He autographed it. This was also nominated for a Grammy.

0: That was Candy Staton, live on Beale Street Caravan. We'll be back with more music from Candy in just a bit.
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0: for all we know, brought her to tears every time. That's why people loved her. She felt every word she sang. They knew it hurt. She did it for them. On stage at the Stardust Lounge in Las Vegas, Dinah Washington delivered the quiet, contemplative verse. She breathed in, tilted her head back, gently closed her eyes for the dramatic pause, and heard a cackle in the audience. Dinah peeked through a slit in one eye and saw the woman, right at the front table, wrapped in a fur, laughing. Dinah dropped her head down in silent grace. She reached toward the stool at center stage as if bracing herself from collapse. She reached into the water glass on the stool. Two silk fingers slid out an ice cube. She twirled, glided over to the front table, now singing her heart out, and threw the ice cube at the laughing woman. Dinah swirled a gloved hand through the air and brought the number to a close. Covered by applause, the pit boss slithered on stage. He had copper-colored hair, slicked back, and nightlife pale skin. He beckoned Dinah out of the spotlight and whispered in her ear, "Nice shot. Try attacking someone who isn't married to the governor of California next time." Dinah elegantly strode back toward the table she iced to apologize for all the pit boss knew. Dinah bowed to the people seated there. Dinah looked at the woman eye to eye and said, "I thought for sure I had on the most expensive wig in here tonight." The governor's wife shot back, "You should see my white mink." Dinah replied, "You should see my white chauffeur." "Who are you to sass the governor's wife?" the woman asked. "My darling," Dinah said, "I am the queen."
1: I say to the mean old man, mean old man's world.
0: Dinah retired to the dressing room with her entourage. A scribbler from Billboard magazine greeted her, but that's not who Dinah was dying to see. Her one-year-old son was waiting for Mama with his nanny, Eloise. "Ooh, he's just about to walk," Eloise said. Little George stood on wobbly legs holding Eloise's finger. He saw Dinah. She kneeled down in her sequin gown and opened her arms wide. She said, "Come on, baby." Little George released Eloise's finger and grunted, "Mmm." His plump little legs shook. Dinah's entourage cheered him ahead. "Come on, little Georgie." He wobbled, raised his foot, and stepped into Dinah's arms. She hugged her boy to her breast and laughed, tears welling up in her eyes. Everyone cheered. Dinah kissed Georgie's chubby cheek and turned right to the reporter. "Don't you dare write about how kind I am," she smiled. "Write about Dinah the bitch."
1: It was a night. Oh, what a night it was. It really was such a night. The moon was bright, oh, how bright it was, it really was such a night.
0: After Dinah put little George to bed, she went out with the reporter and her best friend, backup singer Pinky. "No more Dust Bowl for us," Dinah said. Dinah had been the first black female singer to perform in a Vegas casino. Now the whole strip was open to black entertainers and black customers. That's why the reporter went along for the ride. They hit all the neon hotspots, the Flamingo, the Gold Nugget, until finally they got a front table at Nero's Nook in Caesar's Palace. The reporter asked, "Ms. Washington, what did you have to do to get Las Vegas open to black entertainers?" Dinah looked at Pinky and laughed. "Hell," she said. "Sinatra threw a fit when one of those meatheads backdoored Sammy Davis Jr.," Pinky explained. "He called Giancana." The reporter's eyes bugged in disbelief. Dinah went on. "The whole town was desegged faster than a Supreme Court judge can bang his gavel." Pinky opined, "They should put Sinatra on the Supreme Court and Sammy Davis on a Greyhound." "This whole country would be fixed in a week," Dinah added. The interview shifted to Dinah's backstory. The reporter asked, "How did you ascend to royalty, Queen?" "Little Ruth Jones started singing gospel with Sally Martin," said Dinah, sharing her real name. "But my heart went with Billie Holiday. I wanted to be a showgirl. I wasn't even a woman yet. I got my first job playing piano with the Cats and the Fiddle at the Stage Bar in Chicago. We played upstairs. Billie sang below us in the downbeat room. I snuck down and dug her every chance I could. She didn't show the night Lionel Hampton came looking for her. He came up and heard me instead. That was my big break." What became of Ruth Jones? The reporter wondered. Hamp's manager told me, the way you sing, you ought to have a name that rolls off the tongue like rich liquor. Pinky threw in, Dinah Washington was born.
1: I'm a girl you can't excuse. I've got those blowtop blues.
0: Dinah tossed a small green pill into her mouth and swallowed a sip of gin and tonic. The reporter's eyebrows shot up. They want you thin and beautiful, Dinah told him. I was born neither. The reporter saw an opening into Dinah's personal life, a source of gossip, like the Nile's a source of water. Hadn't kept the men off, he nudged. Dinah didn't bite. The reporter shifted. You've been married, what, 6 times? I enjoy divorcing them more, she smiled. I've been hurt, humiliated, kicked around, robbed, and maligned by lies. Name it, it has happened to me, but I refuse to give up.

0: house lights dimmed. People seated throughout Nero's nook began clapping. On stage, Nina Simone prowled into the spotlight. "Oh, throw her a fish," Dinah said. Simone opened with a long, powerfully sung, "Cry Me a River." She wrung every drop of emotion out of each word. Simone finished to ear-splitting applause. When the roar of the crowd died down, Dinah remarked, "If I didn't have on such a tight dress, I'd run up on that stage and take back my music," Pinky cackled. Dinah mostly behaved herself as the night went on. Zsa Zsa Gabor passed by, ran her hand over Dinah's mink stole, and said, "Hello, darling." After Simone's set, the house lights went back on. A man with copper hair and white skin was standing beside Dinah's table. He said to Dinah, "Mr. G. Cole didn't like the business with the governor. He canceled your contract, Queen. I'm sorry." Dinah said, "Why you got to tell him?" "I didn't," said the pit boss. He skulked away. Pinky asked Dinah, "Didn't you know that was the governor's wife when you threw that ice?" Dinah sighed. "Sure, sweetie. He presented me with my first Grammy Award. I knew him when he was just Ronnie Reagan."
1: What a difference a day made. 24 little...
0: In the morning, the reporter went to Dinah's room. He watched the entourage pack up her pink fur pillows and glittering gowns. Dinah held little George's hand as he wobbled across the red carpeted floor. She scooped up her baby, turned to the reporter, and said, "Warm applause is music to my ears, but not even Nina Simone can take it to bed with her." And the Queen left Las Vegas. Shout out to Nadine Cahotas, author of the Dinah Washington biography, The Queen.

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1: 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The soundtrack of America was made in Tennessee. We're back, and for those of you just tuning in, we're featuring legendary soul and gospel singer Candy Staton.
0: Her most recent studio effort is called Unstoppable. It's both a celebration of Staton's 50-year career, four-time Grammy-recognized legacy, and a step forward with a sound that's funky and contemporary, but still steeped in the southern soul and blues of her roots.
1: We were fortunate to catch up with Candy at Americana Fest, just up the road from us in Nashville, Tennessee. You know, Americana Fest isn't just banjos and cowboy boots these days.
0: No, American music begins with the sounds pioneered in Memphis and the Mississippi Delta over a century ago.
1: And you can't talk about American music if you don't start your conversation with the music of the African-American church and the soul movement of the late 60s.
0: So, that said, Candy's set at Americana Fest was a welcome reprieve, a splash of cool water. She floored the audience that night.
1: Here's Candy Staton, live on Beale Street Caravan.
2: So glad to be with the Americana family tonight. Here's a song that I recorded in 1971. Tammy Wynette did it, and I covered it. Yay! I was nominated for a Grammy in the category with Aretha Franklin and all those kind of people. A little girl from Alabama, just glad to be there.

people don't even know what love is. 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You see, love is a giving thing. It's not there to receive, it's there to give. You see, if you're with somebody and all there, every time you look around, they want something. 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That's not real love. You want to do things that you know would make them happy. Yeah. My friend right over here tonight, she tells me she loved me, but she gave me this tonight to prove how much she really loves me. She pictures, I was just thinking about you, and I wanted to give you something. You see, lust is not love. Y'all look quiet there. Lust leaves. Love stays. Through the hard times, through the bad times, through the good times. Oh, I'm talking about love tonight. You see, God so loved the world that he gave his only son. That's how strong my love is.

0: There was a school on Hyman Avenue by the name of Jewel Academy. It was a Christian school. And my sister-in-law went to this church, Church of the Living God. Mm-hmm. And so she took us with her. And this was the first church I ever saw with a band, like a real rock band. This is the 50s. So that was highly unusual. Bass, drums, keyboards, guitar, and steel, gospel steel guitar. I was so excited. And so she took us to the church, and she convinced Bishop Jewel, who was the overseer of that organization, to let us sing. My sister and I, we were like, I was maybe 11. My sister was 13. And we got up there and we tore it up. We just blasted them. And they were dancing for about 30 minutes after we finished. And the music was going and they played behind us. And Bishop Jewel said, now, I have a school in Nashville, Tennessee that I would like you girls to come to. If you wanted, if your mom would let you, free tuition and everything, just there to help us raise money for the school. We'll give you everything you need. And so she had a granddaughter that was also a singer. Her name was Naomi. And my sister Maggie and I got with Naomi, and we formed a trio called the Jewel Gospel Trio. And we ended up on big stages with Sam Cooke, Mahalia Jackson, the Davis sisters, the Soul Stirrers, which was Sam Cooke at the time, Aretha Franklin, and her father, C.L. Franklin. Yeah, that's how I got to know her. We were all teenagers together. And we went everywhere, all over the United States. Went to Cuba and we went to Nassau. We was just excited to be there. And that's how we started right here in Nashville.
1: So let's talk about the new record. It's called Unstoppable. This is the 30th?
0: The 30th album.
1: Over that span, like, of course, the music industry has changed so much. How has that affected how you do what you do?
0: Well, you know, I just do what I do. I mean, it comes from inside of me, you know, and I can't change that much, what I really feel, because the creativity comes from God, and He gave me the creativity. So I do what I feel within my heart. I don't do music that I can't feel. I have to feel it. I have to know it, that it affects me somewhat. If it didn't affect me, then I know it's not going to affect you.
1: So the approach has always been the same?
0: It's always been the same. I don't care if I'm doing disco, you know, house, or rhythm and blues, or gospel, you know, any of that, it's going to always be me.
1: It's kind of what you were just talking about. Whenever people talk about this record, they speak to the soulfulness.
0: It is. It's very soulful, yeah.
1: And I think that's a gap that's sort of missing. There's a piece missing.
0: I agree with you, Kevin. It is. It is. What happened to the feel? Yeah. I mean, I can't understand that we don't have that feeling. You can't feel it. It's nice. The music is really nice, you know, but where is the soul? Where is the feeling?
1: What does that term soul music mean to you?
0: It means your mind. It affects your mind, will, and emotions. Your emotions are very, very important in music. You feel it. You get into it. It can soothe a weary soul. It can lift you up when you're down. It can give you a new perspective. It's just amazing what music can do.
1: In your career as a soul artist and a gospel artist, do you have to work to differentiate?
0: No, I'm going to put a little gospel, soul, and country in all of them. So.
1: Yeah, that's right.
0: Whatever. If it's Young Hearts Run Free, or if it's I Ain't Easy to Love, you know, whatever. I'm going to put a little gospel, soulish, who I am.
1: Any new recordings in the works?
0: Not right now. I got a lot of songs, though, I've written that's still in the can, and we're going to do those. We're going to eventually put those out. All right.
1: Awesome.
0: Well,
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4: Your Environment Canada weather forecast for Fredericton, Oromocto, and the Capital Region for Tuesday night and Wednesday, June 23rd and 24th. Tuesday night, mostly cloudy with a continued chance of showers. Low around 12 degrees. Looking to Wednesday, a warmer day on the way. Mainly cloudy with a few lingering showers possible, especially early. Then some breaks in the cloud developing with a high near 23 degrees. Wednesday night, partly cloudy to mostly cloudy with a low near 12 degrees. That's your latest Environment Canada forecast for Fredericton, Oromocto, and the Capital Region. Have a great day, and thanks for listening.
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Chicago Blues Hall of Fame inductee Mary Lane opens another hour of the Roadhouse with People Say I'm Crazy. That's from her first release in more than 20 years, one called Travelin' Woman. Features support from Billy Branch, Corky Siegel, Dave Spector, Colin Linden, a bunch of other folks. Here's the deal. If you've never heard Mary Lane before that track, you'd know from the first few lines that she's from Chicago. Such a classic, classic sound. My name's Tony Stidler-Dennis, and that's just the first of what I think are six great sets in this hour. I'm really excited to keep it rolling. I've got a long set of blues rock, haven't done that in a while, and a set of next generation blues, haven't done that in a while either. And I've got three Roadhouse debuts. Bloodist Saxophone, David Julia, Gary Hoey, Jontavious Willis, Alexis P. Suter, they fill out the bill this week. You just may not hear some of these artists in other blues shows, but isn't that what we're all about? Another hour of the finest blues? Yes, you've never heard. Here's one of those Roadhouse debuts from Show Me the Way to Go Home. This is Ryan Fourette and the Fourette Tradition and Harry Biscuit and the Jam in the Roadhouse.

0: Man, how's that for a fun set, huh? Closed it up with Travelin' Blue Kings and Into the Night from their release called Wired Up. Bloodist Saxophone before that. I'd be interested in knowing the origins of that name. It's an interesting name. From their release called Texas Queens 5, the track was Walkin' the Dog, the old Rufus Thomas song that featured Jai Milano. And first up, Ryan Fourett and the Fourett Tradition make their Roadhouse debut with Harry Biscuit and the Jam. From their release called Show Me the Way to Go Home. Two sets down, four to go. Let's roll in that Next Generation set. Open it up with a young woman who I first heard about in a pretty extensive profile in the New York Times about a month ago from a release called Silences. This is Adia Victoria and Devil is Alive.
1: Sneak away to do my dirt. I like the things that make me hurt. They say the weak shall inherit the earth, but the world was never enough.

Yeah, I definitely think the blues have a pretty good future with next generation artists like that out in the forefront. Adia Victoria, David Julia, and Ina Forsman in that set. Ina Forsman closed it up with Chains from her release called Been Meaning to Tell You. David Julia before that with Something Ain't Right, and Adia Victoria opened it up with Devil Is a Lie from her release called Silences. You know, it's always been really easy to get a hold of me in the Roadhouse. 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Hope you'll take advantage of one of the many ways to get a hold of me. I look forward to hearing your thoughts and your comments on the show. My name is Tony Steidler-Denison. I'm going to do something we haven't done for a while. That's spin up a four-song set of blues rock, starting with Joe Bonamassa. This is Pick Up the Pieces in the Roadhouse.

seasons may change, but the blues are forever. At the Roadhouse.

Smokin' Joe Kubek Band featuring Benoist King and Don't Touch Her from Got My Mind Back. That was originally from 1996. I think it must be a re-release because it showed up in my new release list this week. Definitely the hardest track in the set. Before that, Gary Hoey and Damned If I Do featuring Lance Lopez. That's from Neon Highway Blues. Kenny Wayne Shepherd was up second with Woman Like You from his new release called The Traveler, and Joe Bonamassa opened it with Pick Up the Pieces from his latest release called Redemption.

You know, as I'm putting the show together every week, invariably it seems like I come across a song that says, oh, there's your closer. That was definitely one of them. Making her Roadhouse debut, Meg Williams, and Come On Over to Me from Take Me As I Am, the Muscle Shoals Sessions. Also making his Roadhouse debut, John Tavius Willis and The Blues Is Dead? That's from his release called The Spectacular Class. Joanne Shaw Taylor opened the set, probably a little spillover from that blues rock set. It was Creepin' from a release that comes out in May called Reckless Heart. Oh man, some of these weeks go more quickly than others. This one flew by, let me tell you, but it is time to wrap things up. Alexis P. Suter Band is going to close us up this week with the title track from her new release called Be Love. Thank you so much for stopping by for another hour of the finest blues you've never heard. My name's Tony Stidler Denison. Come back next week and I'll keep your bar stool warm right here in the Roadhouse.

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9: Your Environment Canada weather forecast for Fredericton, Oromocto, and the Capital Region for Tuesday night and Wednesday, June 23rd and 24th. Tuesday night, mostly cloudy with a continued chance of showers. Low around 12 degrees. Looking to Wednesday, a warmer day on the way. Mainly cloudy with a few lingering showers possible, especially early. Then some breaks in the cloud developing with a high near 23 degrees. Wednesday night, partly cloudy to mostly cloudy with a low near 12 degrees. That's your latest Environment Canada forecast for Fredericton, Oromocto, and the Capital Region. Have a great day, and thanks for listening.
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We've got some rhythm and blues that will move your shoes. Spreading the joy from your official home of the blues in the new music capital of the American South, Orlando, Florida. I'm your host, Tommy Thompson, and the fun has just begun as we enter hour two on tonight's program. We promised you a bunch of new blues tonight, and we have every intention of honoring that promise. The pride of the D.C. blues market is the Nighthawks. The band has been an active performing and recording entity since 1972, with Mark Winter, the band's leader, for the entire duration. This new album, Trying to Get to You, is their 30th. This is Come Love.

Eight Ball Aiken is a swamp blues band out of Australia that promises a heavy dose of swampy slide guitar, and they deliver. The band's 2013 album release entitled Southern Hemisphere produced a number one hit song on the Australian country music radio charts with I'm Going to Jail. You heard Cherry. Louisiana's homegrown band LaRoe had a monster hit with New Orleans Ladies in 1978. It's still selling records and most likely will continue to do so as long as there is a New Orleans to play to. You will hear Homa Louisiana's favorite son, Tab Benoit, on the lead guitar.

0: Eliza Neals is a prolific songwriter, confident producer, arranger, band leader, pianist, and a one-of-a-kind live performer, too. Her voice is often described as velvet grit. I love that. Her latest release is Black Crow Moan, and you heard the title track with Joe Louis Walker as the guest vocalist and guitarist. We have a break penciled in here. If you're too young to have heard Little Richard at his best, you're in for a treat. We'll be right back.
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0: This is radio the way it was meant to be. 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This is Smokestack Lightning Blues Radio, and I'm your host, Tommy Thompson. You know, it's just really hard to be humble when you're this good. Richard Wayne Penniman, better known as Little Richard, passed away on May the 9th at age 87. He was a singer, songwriter, and band leader, and simply put, one of the most influential musicians of the 20th century. He was an influential figure in pop music and a cultural icon for over seven decades. He was nicknamed the innovator, the originator, and the architect of rock and roll. Tutti Frutti in 1955 became an instant hit, crossing over to the pop charts in both the U.S. and the U.K. His next hit single, Long Tall Sally, in 1956 hit number one on the Billboard Rhythm and Blues bestsellers chart, followed by a rapid succession of 15 mega hits in less than 3 years, it says here. Since we're severely restricted on time, I'll just play for you his best four singles, according to me, starting with Slippin' and Slidin' in 1956.

Hey, listen up. This is Mike Galloway from the Midnight Creepers. 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

You just heard Lucille from 1957. In the mid-60s, there were four primary architects of rock and roll, and all have now passed away. They were Little Richard, Chuck Berry, Bo Diddley, and Buddy Holly. Of course, all of this is highly subjective. For instance, we certainly consider Elvis Presley a great pop rock singer and a cultural icon of his own making, but not a primary architect of rock and roll. Back in the formative years, rock music was a derivative of R&B, which was a derivative of the blues, and no one made a greater contribution to what that new music would sound like than Little Richard. The emerging rock genre included the obligatory slow dance. From 1957, this is Send Me Some Lovin'.

Hello, this is Anthony Packrat Thompson from the Smokehouse Blues Band. 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

Also from 1957, that was Miss Ann. Altogether, there are 20 charted hits between 1955 and 1957 alone, an amazing accomplishment by any measure. Little Richard was inducted into the Rock and Roll Hall of Fame in its initial class, and a well-deserved honor. Little Richard moved back and forth between rock and gospel over the years, often disappointing both groups of fans, like me, who thought it was a mistake

This is Smokestack Lightning Soul Tub, bringing you the hippest new soul music from all around the planet. You know, there's a whole category of soul music these days that really doesn't get its due, especially on the radio. Where you'll often find this music is at nightclubs located throughout the southern United States. We just call it the Chitlin Circuit. So let's fire up the hot tub. About 105 degrees will do just fine. I've got a choice for you tonight. You can either select Wild Turkey or everybody's favorite Woodford Reserve. That is, as long as it lasts. We have a few imported cigars to pass around. And the very latest in Southern Soul Blues music is going on the turntable right now. Brand new from Echo Records is Sheba Potts Wright with I Don't Give It Away from her new album, So Damn Good.

Blue-eyed soul artist Billy Price put a cool soul cover on his last CD, Dog Eat Dog. You heard a classic made famous by the Impressions, Same Old Heartaches. David Brinston is one of the most essential and representative artists of modern-day Southern soul blues. I would describe his voice as a grittier version of Al Green. To his fans, he is instantly recognizable and comfortable, like thick, warm socks on a chilly day. From his new Echo album, I'm a OJ, this is The Real Blues.

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2: Brand new from Bill Avery, that was Sweet Thing. Now, I hate to do it, but it is time to shut down the Soul Tub for another night. Last man out, switch off the lights, please. We have lots more great blues for you in the Ilac and Nickel studio. When we say new, we mean really, really new here on Smokestack Lightning, like something we got yesterday. Here's one that landed on our door stoop about 30 minutes ago via FedEx. This is Wayne Nicholson and John Campbell John with Rollin' and Tumblin' from the CD Elmore's Blues.

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Hey, everybody. Everything gonna be all right. That's because you're listening to Smokestack Lightning. This is Crooked Eye Tommy, and you're listening to the best blues in

Danny Wilde is a 34-year-old British singer-songwriter and guitarist who fuses multiple roots genres, including blues, country, gospel, soul, and Americana. The American periodical Blues Pass noted in 2017 that Danny is a modern-day British blues phenomenon, and I agree. She's a supremely talented musician and a treat for both the eyes and the ears. The overall effect is breathtaking. We agree wholeheartedly. Danny sent us a single upload recently. That was Howlin' at the Moon. We'll be back in about a minute. Don't run off.

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2: Your Environment Canada weather forecast for Fredericton, Oromocto, and the Capital Region for Tuesday night and Wednesday, June 23rd and 24th. Tuesday night, mostly cloudy with a continued chance of showers. Low around 12 degrees. Looking to Wednesday, a warmer day on the way. Mainly cloudy with a few lingering showers possible, especially early. Then some breaks in the cloud developing with a high near 23 degrees. Wednesday night, partly cloudy to mostly cloudy with a low near 12 degrees. That's your latest Environment Canada forecast for Fredericton, Oromocto, and the Capital Region. Have a great day, and thanks for listening.
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3: From Feature Story News in New Delhi, I'm Ishan Garg. The United States Senate has voted to approve a war powers resolution directing U.S. President Donald Trump to withdraw American forces from the conflict with Iran, the first time such a measure has passed both chambers of Congress. The White House has dismissed the vote as having no legal significance, but four Republican senators broke ranks to support the resolution alongside Democrats. Mitch McCann reports from New York.
4: It's ineffective in the sense that it's not something that's been or going to be enforced by law. In fact, the Republican Senator Jim Risch, who is also the chairman of the Foreign Relations Committee, said this evening that whatever happens with this, it's going to have no effect. And he said Mr. Trump will not pay any attention to it. At the same time, it could be politically effective in building more pressure on the administration. It also illustrates, I think, that members of Donald Trump's own party are becoming less afraid to push back and defy his wishes. Now, this memorandum of understanding has certainly left some Republicans unhappy in recent days. One said that President Reagan would be rolling in his grave.
3: A Taliban delegation has held talks with European Commission officials in Brussels, the first such visit since the group seized power in Afghanistan 5 years ago. The trip has drawn sharp criticism from human rights groups, with Amnesty International staging a protest outside the European Commission building, displaying a banner reading "Shame." Germany remains the only European country to have accepted diplomatic appointments from the Taliban government. William Denslow has more from Brussels.
5: Taliban spokesperson described it as a historic meeting. They say they hope to build positive momentum when it comes to opening up more consular services across Europe. It's at this moment in time, it's only Germany that have really accepted diplomatic appointments from the Taliban since they took power again in Afghanistan some 5 years ago.
3: Iranian President Masoud Pezeshkian has arrived in Pakistani capital Islamabad for a state visit, his first trip abroad since the United States and Israel launched strikes on Iran in February. Hira Mustafa in Islamabad says the Iranian president's talks with Pakistani leaders will focus on the next phase of nuclear negotiations as well as bilateral economic ties.
6: He will be having one-on-one talk with the Pakistani civilian leadership. That includes Prime Minister Shehbaz Sharif, Foreign Minister Ishaq Dar, as well as the Pakistan's President Asif Ali Zardari. And according to the experts, the talks are going to be focused on the technical level talks that are going to take place or continue in the coming days with regards to Iran's nuclear program. Apart from this, both the leadership of both the countries are going to have discussions on strengthening the bilateral cooperation between the two countries in economy, trade and regional connectivity.
7: With FSN Spotlight, I'm Simon Marks, with more today on the 10th anniversary of Britain's fateful decision to pull out of the European Union. It cost then Prime Minister David Cameron his job, and since then, as you know, there have been six prime ministers in a decade, with Andy Burnham hotly tipped to become the seventh in a few weeks' time. Majorities of British voters now favour returning to the EU, but Anant Menon, Professor of European Politics at King's College in London and Director of the UK in a Changing Europe think tank, says it's not that simple.
8: We can stay where we are. We can weaken our relationship still further. We can go a bit further by signing up to a customs union. We can join the single market, or we could go full-fledged rejoin. The problem, I think, with this menu is that everything on it is going to make us feel sick in some way or another. Sick economically. Yeah. Because we retain our autonomy with the cost of market access we've been talking about, okay? Or it might make us feel a bit sick politically, because in order to address that economic impact, we sacrifice a degree of political control, either by joining the single market, which will make us rule takers across the board, or by going through what I'm sure will be a long, difficult negotiation to ultimately rejoin, with heaven knows what consequences for our politics at home.
7: Over the last decade, Brexit has hit the UK economy to the tune of around 6%. But backers of the Leave campaign say unexpected events like COVID and the wars on Ukraine and Iran must bear some of the blame. With FSN Spotlight, I'm Simon Marks.
3: 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Ishan Garg reporting.
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1: 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The driver wouldn't be able to hear you if you were playing anywhere near. 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
4: Good day, everyone. Here's your weather forecast for Fredericton, Oromocto, and the Capital Region. Wednesday, after a cool start, expect mainly cloudy skies with some breaks developing through the day. Temperatures will rebound nicely, reaching a high near 24 degrees. Winds will be generally light, making for a comfortable afternoon. Wednesday night, skies remain partly to mostly cloudy with a low around

0: degrees. Your long-term outlook to Friday looks cooler with a greater chance of showers and possible thunderstorms moving into the region. That's your latest weather forecast for Fredericton, Oromocto, and the Capital Region. Have a great day and stay tuned for more local weather updates throughout the day.
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2: From Feature Story News in New Delhi, I'm Ishan Garg. The United States Senate has voted to approve a war powers resolution directing U.S. President Donald Trump to withdraw American forces from the conflict with Iran, the first time such a measure has passed both chambers of Congress. The White House has dismissed the vote as having no legal significance, but four Republican senators broke ranks to support the resolution alongside Democrats. Mitch McCann reports from New York.
3: It's ineffective in the sense that it's not something that's been or going to be enforced by law. In fact, the Republican Senator Jim Risch, who is also the chairman of the Foreign Relations Committee, said this evening that whatever happens with this, it's going to have no effect. And he said Mr. Trump will not pay any attention to it. At the same time, it could be politically effective in building more pressure on the administration. It also illustrates, I think, that members of Donald Trump's own party are becoming less afraid to push back and defy his wishes. Now, this memorandum of understanding has certainly left some Republicans unhappy in recent days. One said that President Reagan would be rolling in his grave.
2: A Taliban delegation has held talks with European Commission officials in Brussels, the first such visit since the group seized power in Afghanistan 5 years ago. The trip has drawn sharp criticism from human rights groups, with Amnesty International staging a protest outside the European Commission building, displaying a banner reading "Shame." Germany remains the only European country to have accepted diplomatic appointments from the Taliban government. William Denslow has more from Brussels.
4: Taliban spokesperson described it as a historic meeting. They say they hope to build positive momentum when it comes to opening up more consular services across Europe. At this moment in time, it's only Germany that have really accepted diplomatic appointments from the Taliban since they took power again in Afghanistan some 5 years ago.
2: Iranian President Masoud Pezeshkian has arrived in Pakistani capital Islamabad for a state visit, his first trip abroad since the United States and Israel launched strikes on Iran in February. Hira Mustafa in Islamabad says the Iranian president's talks with Pakistani leaders will focus on the next phase of nuclear negotiations as well as bilateral economic ties.
5: He will be having one-on-one talk with the Pakistani civilian leadership. That includes Prime Minister Shehbaz Sharif, Foreign Minister Ishaq Dar, as well as Pakistan's President Asif Ali Zardari. And according to the experts, the talks are going to be focused on the technical level talks that are going to take place or continue in the coming days with regards to Iran's nuclear program. Apart from this, both the leadership of both the countries are going to have discussions on strengthening the bilateral cooperation between the two countries in economy, trade and regional connectivity.
6: With FSN Spotlight, I'm Simon Marks, with more today on the 10th anniversary of Britain's fateful decision to pull out of the European Union. It cost then Prime Minister David Cameron his job, and since then, as you know, there have been six prime ministers in a decade, with Andy Burnham hotly tipped to become the seventh in a few weeks' time. Majorities of British voters now favour returning to the EU, but Anant Menon, Professor of European Politics at King's College in London and Director of the UK in a Changing Europe think tank, says it's not that simple.
7: We can stay where we are. We can weaken our relationship still further. We can go a bit further by signing up to a customs union. We can join the single market, or we could go full-fledged rejoin. The problem, I think, with this menu is that everything on it is going to make us feel sick in some way or another. Sick economically. Yeah. Because we retain our autonomy with the cost of market access we've been talking about. Okay. Or it might make us feel a bit sick politically, because in order to address that economic impact, we sacrifice a degree of political control, either by joining the single market, which will make us rule takers across the board, or by going through what I'm sure will be a long, difficult negotiation to ultimately rejoin with heaven knows what consequences for our politics at home.
6: Over the last decade, Brexit has hit the UK economy to the tune of around 6%. But backers of the Leave campaign say unexpected events like COVID and the wars on Ukraine and Iran must bear some of the blame. With FSN Spotlight, I'm Simon Marks.
2: 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Ishan Garg reporting.
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3: Good day, everyone. Here's your weather forecast for Fredericton, Oromocto, and the Capital Region. Wednesday, after a cool start, expect mainly cloudy skies with some breaks developing through the day. Temperatures will rebound nicely, reaching a high near 24 degrees. Winds will be generally light, making for a comfortable afternoon. Wednesday night, skies remain partly to mostly cloudy with a low around 12 degrees. Looking to Thursday, expect a mix of sun and cloud to start the day, becoming increasingly cloudy as the day progresses. There's a chance of a few showers developing later in the afternoon or evening. High temperatures will reach about 23 degrees, remaining close to seasonal norms for late June. And Thursday night, cloudy periods with a low near 13 degrees. Your long-term outlook to Friday looks cooler with a greater chance of showers and possible thunderstorms moving into the region. That's your latest weather forecast for Fredericton, Oromocto, and the Capital Region. Have a great day and stay tuned for more local weather updates throughout the day.
4: Good day, my relatives. Today, I am going to introduce you to where the Wolastoq Gewiyug live. 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Zidansisk, St. Mary's First Nation. 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
8: From Feature Story News in New Delhi, I'm Ishan Garg. The United States Senate has voted to approve a war powers resolution directing U.S. President Donald Trump to withdraw American forces from the conflict with Iran, the first time such a measure has passed both chambers of Congress. The White House has dismissed the vote as having no legal significance, but four Republican senators broke ranks to support the resolution alongside Democrats. Mitch McCann reports from New York.
9: It's ineffective in the sense that it's not something that's been or going to be enforced by law. In fact, the Republican Senator Jim Risch, who is also the chairman of the Foreign Relations Committee, said this evening that whatever happens with this, it's going to have no effect. And he said Mr. Trump will not pay any attention to it. At the same time, it could be politically effective in building more pressure on the administration. It also illustrates, I think, that members of Donald Trump's own party are becoming less afraid to push back and defy his wishes. Now, this memorandum of understanding has certainly left some Republicans unhappy in recent days. One said that President Reagan would be rolling in his grave.
8: A Taliban delegation has held talks with European Commission officials in Brussels, the first such visit since the group seized power in Afghanistan 5 years ago. The trip has drawn sharp criticism from human rights groups, with Amnesty International staging a protest outside the European Commission building, displaying a banner reading "Shame." Germany remains the only European country to have accepted diplomatic appointments from the Taliban government. William Denslow has more from Brussels.
10: Taliban spokesperson described it as a historic meeting. They say they hope to build positive momentum when it comes to opening up more consular services across Europe. It's at this moment in time, it's only Germany that have really accepted diplomatic appointments from the Taliban since they took power again in Afghanistan some 5 years ago.
8: Iranian President Masoud Pezeshkian has arrived in Pakistani capital Islamabad for a state visit, his first trip abroad since the United States and Israel launched strikes on Iran in February. Hira Mustafa in Islamabad says the Iranian president's talks with Pakistani leaders will focus on the next phase of nuclear negotiations as well as bilateral economic ties.
11: He will be having one-on-one talk with the Pakistani civilian leadership. That includes Prime Minister Shehbaz Sharif, Foreign Minister Ishaq Dar, as well as the Pakistan's President Asif Ali Zardari. And according to the experts, the talks are going to be focused on the technical level talks that are going to take place or continue in the coming days with regards to Iran's nuclear program. Apart from this, both the leadership of both the countries are going to have discussions on strengthening the bilateral cooperation between the two countries in economy, trade and regional connectivity.
12: With FSN Spotlight, I'm Simon Marks. With more today on the 10th anniversary of Britain's fateful decision to pull out of the European Union. It cost then Prime Minister David Cameron his job, and since then, as you know, there have been six prime ministers in a decade, with Andy Burnham hotly tipped to become the seventh in a few weeks' time. Majorities of British voters now favour returning to the EU, but Anant Menon, Professor of European Politics at King's College in London and Director of the UK in a Changing Europe think tank, says it's not that simple.
13: We can stay where we are. We can weaken our relationship still further. We can go a bit further by signing up to a customs union. We can join the single market, or we could go full-fledged rejoin. The problem, I think, with this menu is that everything on it is going to make us feel sick in some way or another. Sick economically, yeah. because we retain our autonomy with the cost of market access we've been talking about, okay? Or it might make us feel a bit sick politically, because in order to address that economic impact, we sacrifice a degree of political control, either in the by joining the single market, which will make us rule takers across the board, or by going through what I'm sure will be a long, difficult negotiation to ultimately rejoin with heaven knows what consequences for our politics at home.
12: Over the last decade, Brexit has hit the UK economy to the tune of around 6%. But backers of the Leave campaign say unexpected events like COVID and the wars on Ukraine and Iran must bear some of the blame. With FSN Spotlight, I'm Simon Marks.
8: 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Stay tuned for further updates right here. But for now, that is the latest Feature Story News. Ishan Garg reporting.
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0: Hello, friends and neighbors. This is Curtis Salgado. 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

0: light, making for a comfortable afternoon. Wednesday night, skies remain partly to mostly cloudy with a low around 12 degrees. Looking to Thursday, expect a mix of sun and cloud to start the day, becoming increasingly cloudy as the day progresses. There's a chance of a few showers developing later in the afternoon or evening. High temperatures will reach about 23 degrees, remaining close to seasonal norms for late June. And Thursday night, cloudy periods with a low near 13 degrees. Your long-term outlook to Friday looks cooler with a greater chance of showers and possible thunderstorms moving into the region. That's your latest weather forecast for Fredericton, Oromocto, and the Capital Region. Have a great day and stay tuned for more local weather updates throughout the day.
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0: Hello, my name is James Perley. I'm from Nigukuk First Nation. 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
2: From Feature Story News in New Delhi, I'm Ishan Garg. The United States Senate has voted to approve a war powers resolution directing U.S. President Donald Trump to withdraw American forces from the conflict with Iran, the first time such a measure has passed both chambers of Congress. The White House has dismissed the vote as having no legal significance, but four Republican senators broke ranks to support the resolution alongside Democrats. Mitch McCann reports from New York.
3: It's ineffective in the sense that it's not something that's been or going to be enforced by law. In fact, the Republican Senator Jim Risch, who is also the chairman of the Foreign Relations Committee, said this evening that whatever happens with this, it's going to have no effect. And he said Mr. Trump will not pay any attention to it. At the same time, it could be politically effective in building more pressure on the administration. It also illustrates, I think, that members of Donald Trump's own party are becoming less afraid to push back and defy his wishes. Now, this memorandum of understanding has certainly left some Republicans unhappy in recent days. One said that President Reagan would be rolling in his grave.
2: A Taliban delegation has held talks with European Commission officials in Brussels, the first such visit since the group seized power in Afghanistan 5 years ago. The trip has drawn sharp criticism from human rights groups, with Amnesty International staging a protest outside the European Commission building, displaying a banner reading "Shame." Germany remains the only European country to have accepted diplomatic appointments from the Taliban government. William Denslow has more from Brussels.
4: Taliban spokesperson described it as a historic meeting. They say they hope to build positive momentum when it comes to opening up more consular services across Europe. It's at this moment in time, it's only Germany that have really accepted diplomatic appointments from the Taliban since they took power again in Afghanistan some 5 years ago.
2: Iranian President Masoud Pezeshkian has arrived in Pakistani capital Islamabad for a state visit, his first trip abroad since the United States and Israel launched strikes on Iran in February. Hira Mustafa in Islamabad says the Iranian president's talks with Pakistani leaders will focus on the next phase of nuclear negotiations as well as bilateral economic ties.
5: He will be having one-on-one talk with the Pakistani civilian leadership. That includes Prime Minister Shehbaz Sharif, Foreign Minister Ishaq Dar, as well as the Pakistan's President Asif Ali Zardari. And according to the experts, the talks are going to be focused on the technical level talks that are going to take place or continue in the coming days with regards to Iran's nuclear program. Apart from this, both the leadership of both the countries are going to have discussions on strengthening the bilateral cooperation between the two countries in economy, trade and regional connectivity.
6: With FSN Spotlight, I'm Simon Marks, with more today on the 10th anniversary of Britain's fateful decision to pull out of the European Union. It cost then Prime Minister David Cameron his job, and since then, as you know, there have been six prime ministers in a decade, with Andy Burnham hotly tipped to become the seventh in a few weeks' time. Majorities of British voters now favour returning to the EU, but Anant Menon, Professor of European Politics at King's College in London and Director of the UK in a Changing Europe think tank, says it's not that simple.
7: We can stay where we are. We can weaken our relationship still further. We can go a bit further by signing up to a customs union. We can join the single market, or we could go full-fledged rejoin. The problem, I think, with this menu is that everything on it is going to make us feel sick in some way or another. Sick economically. Yeah. Because we retain our autonomy with the cost of market access we've been talking about, okay? Or it might make us feel a bit sick politically, because in order to address that economic impact, we sacrifice a degree of political control, either in the by joining the single market, which will make us rule takers across the board, or by going through what I'm sure will be a long, difficult negotiation to ultimately rejoin with heaven knows what consequences for our politics at home.
6: Over the last decade, Brexit has hit the UK economy to the tune of around 6%. But backers of the Leave campaign say unexpected events like COVID and the wars on Ukraine and Iran must bear some of the blame. With FSN Spotlight, I'm Simon Marks.
2: 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Ishan Garg reporting.
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2: Good day, everyone. Here's your weather forecast for Fredericton, Oromocto, and the Capital Region. Wednesday, after a cool start, expect mainly cloudy skies with some breaks developing through the day. Temperatures will rebound nicely, reaching a high near 24 degrees. Winds will be generally light, making for a comfortable afternoon. Wednesday night, skies remain partly to mostly cloudy with a low around 12 degrees. Looking to Thursday, expect a mix of sun and cloud to start the day, becoming increasingly cloudy as the day progresses. There's a chance of a few showers developing later in the afternoon or evening. High temperatures will reach about 23 degrees, remaining close to seasonal norms for late June.

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2: From Feature Story News in New Delhi, I'm Ishan Garg. The United States Senate has voted to approve a War Powers Resolution directing U.S. President Donald Trump to withdraw American forces from the conflict with Iran, the first time such a measure has passed both chambers of Congress. The White House has dismissed the vote as having no legal significance, but four Republican senators broke ranks to support the resolution alongside Democrats. Mitch McCann reports from New York.
3: It's ineffective in the sense that it's not something that's been or going to be enforced by law. In fact, the Republican Senator Jim Risch, who is also the chairman of the Foreign Relations Committee, said this evening that whatever happens with this, it's going to have no effect. And he said Mr. Trump will not pay any attention to it. At the same time, it could be politically effective in building more pressure on the administration. It also illustrates, I think, that members of Donald Trump's own party are becoming less afraid to push back and defy his wishes. Now, this memorandum of understanding has certainly left some Republicans unhappy in recent days. One said that President Reagan would be rolling in his grave.
2: A Taliban delegation has held talks with European Commission officials in Brussels, the first such visit since the group seized power in Afghanistan 5 years ago. The trip has drawn sharp criticism from human rights groups, with Amnesty International staging a protest outside the European Commission building, displaying a banner reading "Shame." Germany remains the only European country to have accepted diplomatic appointments from the Taliban government. William Denslow has more from Brussels.
4: Taliban spokesperson described it as a historic meeting. They say they hope to build positive momentum when it comes to opening up more consular services across Europe. It's at this moment in time, it's only Germany that have really accepted diplomatic appointments from the Taliban since they took power again in Afghanistan some 5 years ago.
2: Iranian President Masoud Pezeshkian has arrived in Pakistani capital Islamabad for a state visit, his first trip abroad since the United States and Israel launched strikes on Iran in February. Hira Mustafa in Islamabad says the Iranian president's talks with Pakistani leaders will focus on the next phase of nuclear negotiations as well as bilateral economic ties.
5: He will be having one-on-one talk with the Pakistani civilian leadership. That includes Prime Minister Shehbaz Sharif, Foreign Minister Ishaq Dar, as well as the Pakistan's President Asif Ali Zardari. And according to the experts, the talks are going to be focused on the technical level talks that are going to take place or continue in the coming days with regards to Iran's nuclear program. Apart from this, both the leadership of both the countries are going to have discussions on strengthening the bilateral cooperation between the two countries in economy, trade and regional connectivity.
6: With FSN Spotlight, I'm Simon Marks, with more today on the 10th anniversary of Britain's fateful decision to pull out of the European Union. It cost then Prime Minister David Cameron his job, and since then, as you know, there have been six prime ministers in a decade, with Andy Burnham hotly tipped to become the seventh in a few weeks' time. Majorities of British voters now favour returning to the EU, but Anant Menon, Professor of European Politics at King's College in London and Director of the UK in a Changing Europe think tank, says it's not that simple.
7: We can stay where we are. We can weaken our relationship still further. We can go a bit further by signing up to a customs union. We can join the single market, or we could go full-fledged rejoin. The problem, I think, with this menu is that everything on it is going to make us feel sick in some way or another. Sick economically. Yeah. Because we retain our autonomy with the cost of market access we've been talking about. Okay. Or it might make us feel a bit sick politically, because in order to address that economic impact, we sacrifice a degree of political control, either by joining the single market, which will make us rule takers across the board, or by going through what I'm sure will be a long, difficult negotiation to ultimately rejoin with heaven knows what consequences for our politics at home.
6: Over the last decade, Brexit has hit the UK economy to the tune of around 6%. But backers of the Leave campaign say unexpected events like COVID and the wars on Ukraine and Iran must bear some of the blame. With FSN Spotlight, I'm Simon Marks.
2: 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Ishan Garg reporting.
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I saw you pass me by. 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But I don't know why I waited too long for someone to love. And now you're gone, baby. I think you suffered enough. Well,

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I guess I have to wait, baby. It's the same every time. Should have looked the other way when you pass on by. What should I say, darling? If you say goodbye.

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1: 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On a mission to support veterans, to have fun, and to welcome everyone to our ranks. You don't have to be a veteran to join the Legion. 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
2: Good day, everyone. Here's your weather forecast for Fredericton, Oromocto, and the Capital Region. Wednesday, after a cool start, expect mainly cloudy skies with some breaks developing through the day. Temperatures will rebound nicely, reaching a high near 24 degrees. Winds will be generally light, making for a comfortable afternoon. Wednesday night, skies remain partly to mostly cloudy with a low around 12 degrees. Looking to Thursday, expect a mix of sun and cloud to start the day, becoming increasingly cloudy as the day progresses. There's a chance of a few showers developing later in the afternoon or evening. High temperatures will reach about 23 degrees, remaining close to seasonal norms for late June. And Thursday night, cloudy periods with a low near 13 degrees. Your long-term outlook to Friday looks cooler with a greater chance of showers and possible thunderstorms moving into the region. That's your latest weather forecast for Fredericton, Oromocto, and the Capital Region. Have a great day and stay tuned for more local weather updates throughout the day.
3: Good day, sports fans. A full slate of 15 Major League Baseball games was on tap Tuesday night, and there was no shortage of offense, extra inning drama, and standout performances around the league. The game of the night came in Toronto, where the Houston Astros outlasted the Blue Jays 9-7 in 11 innings. Joey Loperfido delivered the big blow with a late homer as Houston spoiled Shane Bieber's long-awaited return to the mound. In San Diego, the Padres edged the Braves 7-6 in 10 innings. Fernando Tatis Jr. homered, and Manny Machado delivered the walk-off hit to cap an entertaining back-and-forth battle. The Dodgers continued their strong season with a 12-3 rout of the Twins. Freddie Freeman led the offense with a pair of key hits as Los Angeles improved to 51-29. Kansas City put up one of the night's biggest offensive totals, pounding Tampa Bay 12-5. Rookie slugger Jack Caglianone blasted two home runs to lead the Royals' attack. The Phillies and Nationals combined for 23 runs in Washington, with Philadelphia coming out on top 14-9 in a wild offensive showdown. Chicago's North Side celebrated a 9-6 Cubs victory over the Mets as Dansby Swanson drove in four runs. The Brewers maintained their hot pace atop the National League with a 2-0 shutout of Cincinnati. Brandon Sproat and the Milwaukee pitching staff dominated while limiting the Reds' offense all night. Elsewhere, the Diamondbacks rallied late to beat the Cardinals 4-3, the Angels handled the Orioles 5-1, and the White Sox slipped past the Guardians 2-1 in another tight American League Central matchup. Seattle edged Pittsburgh 3-2. Miami defeated Texas 6-4 behind a strong outing from Sandy Alcantara. The Yankees nipped Detroit 4-3, Boston beat Colorado 5-2, and the Giants topped the Athletics 3-1. And that's your Major League Baseball recap for Tuesday, June 23rd. Looking at the World Cup action from Wednesday, June 23rd. In Group K, Portugal delivered one of the tournament's most dominant performances, crushing Uzbekistan 5-0. Cristiano Ronaldo scored twice and became the first player ever to score in six different World Cups as Portugal moved firmly into contention for a round of 32 berth. Also in Group K, Colombia punched its ticket to the knockout stage with a hard-fought 1-0 victory over DR Congo. Daniel Munoz scored the winner in the 76th minute as Colombia secured a crucial 3 points. In Group L, Ghana earned one of the surprises of the tournament by holding England to a scoreless draw. England controlled much of the play, but couldn't find a breakthrough against a disciplined Ghanaian defense. The final match of the day saw Croatia edge Panama 1-0. Ante Budimir scored the lone goal, while goalkeeper Dominik Livaković made several key saves to preserve the clean sheet and keep Croatia's knockout hopes alive. Looking at today's schedule, Group B will see Switzerland versus Canada and Bosnia and Herzegovina versus Qatar, scheduled to start at 4 p.m. Eastern Daylight Time. Group C has Scotland versus Brazil and Morocco versus Haiti, both scheduled for 7 p.m. Eastern Daylight Time. And Group A will see Czechia versus Mexico and South Africa versus South Korea in the late games at 10 p.m. Eastern Daylight Time. Those six matches will wrap up the second round of group stage play,

0: double with 16 points and 10 rebounds. Jonquel Jones added 14 points, and Germany's Leonie Fibic chipped in 12. The Liberty pulled away in the third quarter, stretching a 7-point halftime lead to 16 entering the fourth. The Aces mounted a late rally, cutting the deficit to 8 with under 3 minutes remaining, but back-to-back three-pointers from Ionescu and Stewart sealed the win. For Las Vegas, Jackie Young scored 19 points and handed out 7 assists, while reigning MVP Ajay Wilson finished with 16 points, 9 rebounds, 5 assists, and 4 steals. Final score, New York 87, Las Vegas 76. The two teams will meet again June 30th in the Commissioner's Cup Championship game. And that's your look at the world of sports for Wednesday, June 24th. Have a great day, and remember to always...
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0: Hey, this is Taranzo Cannon. Keep it here for more great blues.
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2: From Feature Story News in New Delhi, I'm Ishan Garg. The United States Senate has voted to approve a war powers resolution directing U.S. President Donald Trump to withdraw American forces from the conflict with Iran, the first time such a measure has passed both chambers of Congress. The White House has dismissed the vote as having no legal significance, but four Republican senators broke ranks to support the resolution alongside Democrats. Mitch McCann reports from New York.
3: It's ineffective in the sense that it's not something that's been or going to be enforced by law. In fact, the Republican Senator Jim Risch, who is also the chairman of the Foreign Relations Committee, said this evening that whatever happens with this, it's going to have no effect. And he said Mr. Trump will not pay any attention to it. At the same time, it could be politically effective in building more pressure on the administration. It also illustrates, I think, that members of Donald Trump's own party are becoming less afraid to push back and defy his wishes. Now, this memorandum of understanding has certainly left some Republicans unhappy in recent days. One said that President Reagan would be rolling in his grave.
2: A Taliban delegation has held talks with European Commission officials in Brussels, the first such visit since the group seized power in Afghanistan 5 years ago. The trip has drawn sharp criticism from human rights groups, with Amnesty International staging a protest outside the European Commission building, displaying a banner reading "Shame." Germany remains the only European country to have accepted diplomatic appointments from the Taliban government. William Denslow has more from Brussels.
4: Taliban spokesperson described it as a historic meeting. They say they hope to build positive momentum when it comes to opening up more consular services across Europe. It's at this moment in time, it's only Germany that have really accepted diplomatic appointments from the Taliban since they took power again in Afghanistan some 5 years ago.
2: Iranian President Masoud Pezeshkian has arrived in Pakistani capital Islamabad for a state visit, his first trip abroad since the United States and Israel launched strikes on Iran in February. Hira Mustafa in Islamabad says the Iranian president's talks with Pakistani leaders will focus on the next phase of nuclear negotiations as well as bilateral economic ties.
5: He will be having one-on-one talk with the Pakistani civilian leadership. That includes Prime Minister Shehbaz Sharif, Foreign Minister Ishaq Dar, as well as the Pakistan's President Asif Ali Zardari. And according to the experts, the talks are going to be focused on the technical level talks that are going to take place or continue in the coming days with regards to Iran's nuclear program. Apart from this, both the leadership of both the countries are going to have discussions on strengthening the bilateral cooperation between the two countries in economy, trade and regional connectivity.
6: With FSN Spotlight, I'm Simon Marks, with more today on the 10th anniversary of Britain's fateful decision to pull out of the European Union. It cost then Prime Minister David Cameron his job, and since then, as you know, there have been six prime ministers in a decade, with Andy Burnham hotly tipped to become the seventh in a few weeks' time. Majorities of British voters now favour returning to the EU, but Anant Menon, Professor of European Politics at King's College in London and Director of the UK in a Changing Europe think tank, says it's not that simple.
7: We can stay where we are. We can weaken our relationship still further. We can go a bit further by signing up to a customs union. We can join the single market, or we could go full-fledged rejoin. The problem, I think, with this menu is that everything on it is going to make us feel sick in some way or another. Sick economically. Yeah. Because we retain our autonomy with the cost of market access we've been talking about, okay? Or it might make us feel a bit sick politically, because in order to address that economic impact, we sacrifice a degree of political control, either in the by joining the single market, which will make us rule takers across the board, or by going through what I'm sure will be a long, difficult negotiation to ultimately rejoin with heaven knows what consequences for our politics at home.
6: Over the last decade, Brexit has hit the UK economy to the tune of around 6%. But backers of the Leave campaign say unexpected events like COVID and the wars on Ukraine and Iran must bear some of the blame. With FSN Spotlight, I'm Simon Marks.
2: 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Ishan Garg reporting.
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2: Good day, everyone. Here's your weather forecast for Fredericton, Oromocto, and the Capital Region. Wednesday, after a cool start, expect mainly cloudy skies with some breaks developing through the day. Temperatures will rebound nicely, reaching a high near 24 degrees. Winds will be generally light, making for a comfortable afternoon. Wednesday night, skies remain partly to mostly cloudy with a low around 12 degrees. Looking to Thursday, expect a mix of sun and cloud to start the day, becoming increasingly cloudy as the day progresses. There's a chance of a few showers developing later in the afternoon or evening. High temperatures will reach about 23 degrees, remaining close to seasonal norms for late June. And Thursday night, cloudy periods with a low near 13 degrees. Your long-term outlook to Friday looks cooler with a greater chance of showers and possible thunderstorms moving into the region. That's your latest weather forecast for Fredericton, Oromocto, and the Capital Region. Have a great day and stay tuned for more local weather updates throughout the day.
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2: Good day, everyone. Here's your weather forecast for Fredericton, Oromocto, and the Capital Region. Wednesday, after a cool start, expect mainly cloudy skies with some breaks developing through the day. Temperatures will rebound nicely, reaching a high near 24 degrees. Winds will be generally light, making for a comfortable afternoon. Wednesday night, skies remain partly to mostly cloudy with a low around 12 degrees. Looking to Thursday, expect a mix of sun and cloud to start the day, becoming increasingly cloudy as the day progresses. There's a chance of a few showers developing later in the afternoon or evening. High temperatures will reach about 23 degrees, remaining close to seasonal norms for late June. And Thursday night, cloudy periods with a low near 13 degrees. Your long-term outlook to Friday looks cooler with a greater chance of showers and possible thunderstorms moving into the region. That's your latest weather forecast for Fredericton, Oromocto, and the Capital Region. Have a great day and stay tuned for more local weather updates throughout the day.
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5: 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Chicago's Denise LaGrassa will be our Blue Bloods guest this time. 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

There's a lady who knows how to rock the blues on Blues Deluxe. Brand new music from Ireland's Grainne Duffy. The album's called What Am I Supposed to Do? And we heard Streets of Love. And new music from great guitar player and singer Dwayne Betts. His new one's called Isle of Hope. And we heard Keep My Hands Clean. I'm Dave Johnson with the Best in Blues every week here on Blues Deluxe. If you're one of those people who likes Fleetwood Mac, but especially the original Fleetwood Mac with Peter Green, here's a track from Then Play On, 1969 release, and it's the Rattlesnake Shake.

0: 19 years old and already sounding like a veteran bluesman, Harold Young Rel Davenport, our recent Blue Bloods guest, as a matter of fact, from his new album called Young Rel and I Be Trying. Great guitar, harp, and vocals there. And Thin Lizzy from an album that celebrates its 50th anniversary this year, that is Jailbreak, although the 35th anniversary brought us the deluxe expanded edition of that album. And one of the bonus tracks that contained was the one we heard there called Blues Boy, and way back to 1969 for what I believe was Peter Green's last album with the group, with Fleetwood Mac, Then Play On, and of course the Rattlesnake Shake. I'm Dave Johnson with the Best in Blues. This is Blues Deluxe.
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0: It's Blue Bloods time on Blues Deluxe. 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Her new album is entitled A Crossroads Communion. Here is Denise LaGrassa and These Vain Games.

the voice and the music of Robin Trower from his 2015 release, Where You Are Going To, and I'm Holding On To You on Blues Deluxe. And our Blue Bloods guest this time, keyboardist and vocalist Denise LaGrassa out of Chicago. Her new album entitled A Crossroads Communion, and we heard a song all about these vain games. 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Take a look at this week's playlist. You'll find her track, a link to a site where you can find out more about her and her band. Let all those folks know you heard them on Blues Deluxe. Ruthie Foster is one tremendous blues performer. She will have a new album out at the end of August entitled Just Say Yes, but we have an advanced track. It is simply entitled Thank You on Blues Deluxe.

0: They're the Name Droppers on Blues Deluxe. They have a brand new album called Let's Live Together. I like that idea. And a nice cover of Bob Dylan's Gotta Serve Somebody. And Ruthie Foster will have a new album at the end of August entitled Just Say Yes. But we got an advanced track entitled Thank You. I'm Dave Johnson with the Best in Blues. This is Blues Deluxe.
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0: My first comment about this new track is the low end is really diabolical, and I happen to love it. Dave Thomas, his brand new album called Bridge Street Blues, and a track entitled I Know You Through and Through. I'm Dave Johnson with the Best in Blues. 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
8: To finish up this time on Blues Deluxe, I'm your host Dave Johnson. 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

Did they make it clear enough? 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Magic Slim and the Teardrops closing out our show this time on Blues Deluxe from the Essential Magic Slim Collection. 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Please be sure and be tuned in then. 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
8: Good afternoon. Here's a look at some of the top stories making news across New Brunswick and Atlantic Canada today. In New Brunswick, preparations are continuing for the state funeral of former Lieutenant Governor, educator, and literacy advocate Marilyn Trenholm Council. The provincial government has announced that the state funeral will be held Friday afternoon in Sackville. Tributes continue to pour in from across the province, recognizing her decades of public service, community leadership, and dedication to education. The provincial government has also released a new report examining safety and security in long-term care facilities. Alongside the report, officials have unveiled additional resources aimed at helping residents, families, and staff address concerns related to care and facility operations. The initiative is part of ongoing efforts to improve conditions and accountability within New Brunswick's long-term care system. Meanwhile, infrastructure and housing remain major priorities. Provincial officials announced support for housing development projects in Grand Falls, including upgrades to water and sewer infrastructure intended to help accommodate future residential growth and ease housing pressures in the region. In healthcare news, upgrades are underway at hospital pharmacies across New Brunswick, with work beginning in Carraquet as part of a broader modernization effort designed to improve medication management and patient services throughout the province. Across Atlantic Canada, economists continue to monitor regional growth trends. A newly released provincial economic forecast suggests modest economic growth for New Brunswick, Nova Scotia, and Prince Edward Island this year, while Newfoundland and Labrador is expected to see stronger expansion, driven largely by energy sector activity. Analysts say labor shortages, housing affordability, and trade uncertainty remain key issues facing Atlantic Canada's economy. Environmental concerns are also attracting attention across the region. Federal drought monitoring reports indicate areas of Atlantic Canada continue to experience varying levels of dry conditions heading into the summer season. Combined with forecasts calling for warmer than normal temperatures, officials are warning residents and municipalities to remain mindful of wildfire risks and water conservation measures as the summer progresses. Population growth remains a major topic of discussion throughout the Maritimes. New demographic figures released this week suggest New Brunswick's rapid population gains of recent years may be slowing, prompting renewed debate over immigration targets, workforce development, and strategies to retain younger residents in the province. Elsewhere in the region, energy prices continue to be closely watched by consumers and businesses. Recent adjustments have brought some relief to diesel users in parts of Atlantic Canada, though fuel costs remain a significant concern for transportation, agriculture, and commercial sectors throughout the region. And, looking ahead, organizers across Atlantic Canada are gearing up for a busy summer tourism season. Festivals, cultural events, and waterfront attractions are preparing for increased visitor traffic, with major events such as New Brunswick's annual summer festival season expected to provide a boost to local economies throughout the region. That's your Wednesday afternoon news update from around New Brunswick and Atlantic Canada. My name is Bill Oxley, and now you're up to date.
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That's right, where blues is brain food for your soul, baby. 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
3: Good day, everyone. Here's your weather forecast for Fredericton, Oromocto, and the Capital Region. Wednesday, after a cool start, expect mainly cloudy skies with some breaks developing through the day. Temperatures will rebound nicely, reaching a high near 24 degrees. Winds will be generally light, making for a comfortable afternoon. Wednesday night, skies remain partly to mostly cloudy with a low around 12 degrees. Looking to Thursday, expect a mix of sun and cloud to start the day, becoming increasingly cloudy as the day progresses. There's a chance of a few showers developing later in the afternoon or evening. High temperatures will reach about 23 degrees, remaining close to seasonal norms for late June. And Thursday night, cloudy periods with a low near 13 degrees. Your long-term outlook to Friday looks cooler with a greater chance of showers and possible thunderstorms moving into the region. That's your latest weather forecast for Fredericton, Oromocto, and the Capital Region. Have a great day and stay tuned for more local weather updates throughout the day.
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2: Good afternoon. Here's a look at some of the top stories making news across New Brunswick and Atlantic Canada today. In New Brunswick, preparations are continuing for the state funeral of former Lieutenant Governor, educator, and literacy advocate Marilyn Trenholm Council. The provincial government has announced that the state funeral will be held Friday afternoon in Sackville. Tributes continue to pour in from across the province, recognizing her decades of public service, community leadership, and dedication to education. The provincial government has also released a new report examining safety and security in long-term care facilities. Alongside the report, officials have unveiled additional resources aimed at helping residents, families, and staff address concerns related to care and facility operations. The initiative is part of ongoing efforts to improve conditions and accountability within New Brunswick's long-term care system. Meanwhile, infrastructure and housing remain major priorities. Provincial officials announced support for housing development projects in Grand Falls, including upgrades to water and sewer infrastructure intended to help accommodate future residential growth and ease housing pressures in the region. In healthcare news, upgrades are underway at hospital pharmacies across New Brunswick, with work beginning in Carriquet as part of a broader modernization effort designed to improve medication management and patient services throughout the province. Across Atlantic Canada, economists continue to monitor regional growth trends. A newly released provincial economic forecast suggests modest economic growth for New Brunswick, Nova Scotia, and Prince Edward Island this year, while Newfoundland and Labrador is expected to see stronger expansion, driven largely by energy sector activity. Analysts say labor shortages, housing affordability, and trade uncertainty remain key issues facing Atlantic Canada's economy. Environmental concerns are also attracting attention across the region. Federal drought monitoring reports indicate areas of Atlantic Canada continue to experience varying levels of dry conditions heading into the summer season. Combined with forecasts calling for warmer than normal temperatures, officials are warning residents and municipalities to remain mindful of wildfire risks and water conservation measures as the summer progresses. Population growth remains a major topic of discussion throughout the Maritimes. New demographic figures released this week suggest New Brunswick's rapid population gains of recent years may be slowing, prompting renewed debate over immigration targets, workforce development, and strategies to retain younger residents in the province. Elsewhere in the region, energy prices continue to be closely watched by consumers and businesses. Recent adjustments have brought some relief to diesel users in parts of Atlantic Canada, though fuel costs remain a significant concern for transportation, agriculture, and commercial sectors throughout the region. And, looking ahead, organizers across Atlantic Canada are gearing up for a busy summer tourism season. Festivals, cultural events, and waterfront attractions are preparing for increased visitor traffic, with major events such as New Brunswick's annual summer festival season expected to provide a boost to local economies throughout the region. That's your Wednesday afternoon news update from around New Brunswick and Atlantic Canada. My name is Bill Oxley, and now you're up to date.
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2: Good day, everyone. Here's your weather forecast for Fredericton, Oromocto, and the Capital Region. Wednesday, after a cool start, expect mainly cloudy skies with some breaks developing through the day. Temperatures will rebound nicely, reaching a high near 24 degrees. Winds will be generally light, making for a comfortable afternoon. Wednesday night, skies remain partly to mostly cloudy with a low around 12 degrees. Looking to Thursday, expect a mix of sun and cloud to start the day, becoming increasingly cloudy as the day progresses. There's a chance of a few showers developing later in the afternoon or evening. High temperatures will reach about 23 degrees, remaining close to seasonal norms for late June. And Thursday night, cloudy periods with a low near 13 degrees. Your long-term outlook to Friday looks cooler with a greater chance of showers and possible thunderstorms moving into the region. That's your latest weather forecast for Fredericton, Oromocto, and the Capital Region. Have a great day and stay tuned for more local weather updates throughout the day.
3: Good day, sports fans. A full slate of 15 Major League Baseball games was on tap Tuesday night, and there was no shortage of offense, extra inning drama, and standout performances around the league. The game of the night came in Toronto, where the Houston Astros outlasted the Blue Jays 9-7 in 11 innings. Joey Loperfido delivered the big blow with a late homer, as Houston spoiled Shane Bieber's long-awaited return to the mound. In San Diego, the Padres edged the Braves 7-6 in 10 innings. Fernando Tatis Jr. homered, and Manny Machado delivered the walk-off hit to cap an entertaining back-and-forth battle. The Dodgers continued their strong season with a 12-3 rout of the Twins. Freddie Freeman led the offense with a pair of key hits, as Los Angeles improved to 51-29. Kansas City put up one of the night's biggest offensive totals, pounding Tampa Bay 12-5. Rookie slugger Jack Caglianone blasted two home runs to lead the Royals' attack. The Phillies and Nationals combined for 23 runs in Washington, with Philadelphia coming out on top 14-9 in a wild offensive showdown. Chicago's North Side celebrated a 9-6 Cubs victory over the Mets as Dansby Swanson drove in four runs. The Brewers maintained their hot pace atop the National League with a 2-0 shutout of Cincinnati. Brandon Sproat and the Milwaukee pitching staff dominated while limiting the Reds' offense all night. Elsewhere, the Diamondbacks rallied late to beat the Cardinals 4-3, the Angels handled the Orioles 5-1, and the White Sox slipped past the Guardians 2-1 in another tight American League Central matchup. Seattle edged Pittsburgh 3-2. Miami defeated Texas 6-4 behind a strong outing from Sandy Alcantara. The Yankees nipped Detroit 4-3, Boston beat Colorado 5-2, and the Giants topped the Athletics 3-1. And that's your Major League Baseball recap for Tuesday, June 23rd. Looking at the World Cup action from Wednesday, June 23rd. In Group K, Portugal delivered one of the tournament's most dominant performances, crushing Uzbekistan 5-0. Cristiano Ronaldo scored twice and became the first player ever to score in six different World Cups, as Portugal moved firmly into contention for a round of 32 berth. Also in Group K, Colombia punched its ticket to the knockout stage with a hard-fought 1-0 victory over DR Congo. Daniel Munoz scored the winner in the 76th minute as Colombia secured a crucial 3 points. In Group L, Ghana earned one of the surprises of the tournament by holding England to a scoreless draw. England controlled much of the play, but couldn't find a breakthrough against a disciplined Ghanaian defense. The final match of the day saw Croatia edge Panama 1-0. Ante Budimir scored the lone goal, while goalkeeper Dominik Livakovic made several key saves to preserve the clean sheet and keep Croatia's knockout hopes alive. Looking at today's schedule, Group B will see Switzerland versus Canada and Bosnia and Herzegovina versus Qatar, scheduled to start at 4 p.m. Eastern Daylight Time. Group C has Scotland versus Brazil and Morocco versus Haiti, both scheduled for 7 p.m. Eastern Daylight Time. And Group A will see Czechia versus Mexico and South Africa versus South Korea in the late games at 10 p.m. Eastern Daylight Time. Those six matches will wrap up the second round of group stage play for Groups A, B, and C, with several teams looking to secure early qualification for the round of 32. And finally, some news from the WNBA. There was just one game on the WNBA schedule Tuesday night, and it featured two of the league's heavyweights as the defending champion. New York Liberty visited the Las Vegas Aces in a preview of next week's Commissioner's Cup Championship. The Liberty came away with an 87-76 victory, snapping a brief two-game skid and sending a message ahead of their rematch with Las Vegas in the Cup Final. Brianna Stewart led New York with 20 points, including 15 after halftime, while Sabrina Ionescu recorded a double-double with 16 points and 10 rebounds. Jonquel Jones added 14 points, and Germany's Leonie Fibic chipped in 12. The Liberty pulled away in the third quarter, stretching a 7-point halftime lead to 16 entering the fourth. The Aces mounted a late rally, cutting the deficit to 8 with under 3 minutes remaining, but back-to-back three-pointers from Ionescu and Stewart sealed the win. For Las Vegas, Jackie Young scored 19 points and handed out 7 assists, while reigning MVP Ajay Wilson finished with 16 points, 9 rebounds, 5 assists, and 4 steals. Final score, New York 87, Las Vegas 76. The two teams will meet again June 30th in the Commissioner's Cup Championship game. And that's your look at the world of sports for Wednesday, June 24th. Have a great day, and remember to always play safe.
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4: This one's called Don't Do Me No Favors, and it's all about money and the lack thereof. And it's quite groovy as well.

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Yeah, I'm in love with you, baby, but you just don't treat me right. 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Yes, I do.

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2: Good afternoon. Here's a look at some of the top stories making news across New Brunswick and Atlantic Canada today. In New Brunswick, preparations are continuing for the state funeral of former Lieutenant Governor, educator, and literacy advocate Marilyn Trenholm Council. The provincial government has announced that the state funeral will be held Friday afternoon in Sackville. Tributes continue to pour in from across the province, recognizing her decades of public service, community leadership, and dedication to education. The provincial government has also released a new report examining safety and security in long-term care facilities. Alongside the report, officials have unveiled additional resources aimed at helping residents, families, and staff address concerns related to care and facility operations. The initiative is part of ongoing efforts to improve conditions and accountability within New Brunswick's long-term care system. Meanwhile, infrastructure and housing remain major priorities. Provincial officials announced support for housing development projects in Grand Falls, including upgrades to water and sewer infrastructure intended to help accommodate future residential growth and ease housing pressures in the region. In healthcare news, upgrades are underway at hospital pharmacies across New Brunswick, with work beginning in Carriquet as part of a broader modernization effort designed to improve medication management and patient services throughout the province. Across Atlantic Canada, economists continue to monitor regional growth trends. A newly released provincial economic forecast suggests modest economic growth for New Brunswick, Nova Scotia, and Prince Edward Island this year, while Newfoundland and Labrador is expected to see stronger expansion, driven largely by energy sector activity. Analysts say labor shortages, housing affordability, and trade uncertainty remain key issues facing Atlantic Canada's economy. Environmental concerns are also attracting attention across the region. Federal drought monitoring reports indicate areas of Atlantic Canada continue to experience varying levels of dry conditions heading into the summer season. Combined with forecasts calling for warmer than normal temperatures, officials are warning residents and municipalities to remain mindful of wildfire risks and water conservation measures as the summer progresses. Population growth remains a major topic of discussion throughout the Maritimes. New demographic figures released this week suggest New Brunswick's rapid population gains of recent years may be slowing, prompting renewed debate over immigration targets, workforce development, and strategies to retain younger residents in the province. Elsewhere in the region, energy prices continue to be closely watched by consumers and businesses. Recent adjustments have brought some relief to diesel users in parts of Atlantic Canada, though fuel costs remain a significant concern for transportation, agriculture, and commercial sectors throughout the region. And, looking ahead, organizers across Atlantic Canada are gearing up for a busy summer tourism season. Festivals, cultural events, and waterfront attractions are preparing for increased visitor traffic, with major events such as New Brunswick's annual summer festival season expected to provide a boost to local economies throughout the region. That's your Wednesday afternoon news update from around New Brunswick and Atlantic Canada. My name is Bill Oxley, and now you're up to date.
3: Tense, this is Chakota Miskina Bronson. 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Merci beaucoup tout le monde. 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
3: Good day, everyone. Here's your weather forecast for Fredericton, Oromocto, and the Capital Region. Wednesday, after a cool start, expect mainly cloudy skies with some breaks developing through the day. Temperatures will rebound nicely, reaching a high near 24 degrees. Winds will be generally light, making for a comfortable afternoon. Wednesday night, skies remain partly to mostly cloudy with a low around 12 degrees. Looking to Thursday, expect a mix of sun and cloud to start the day, becoming increasingly cloudy as the day progresses. There's a chance of a few showers developing later in the afternoon or evening. High temperatures will reach about 23 degrees, remaining close to seasonal norms for late June. And Thursday night, cloudy periods with a low near 13 degrees. Your long-term outlook to Friday looks cooler with a greater chance of showers and possible thunderstorms moving into the region. That's your latest weather forecast for Fredericton, Oromocto, and the Capital Region. Have a great day and stay tuned for more local weather updates throughout the day.
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4: Good afternoon. Here's a look at some of the top stories making news across New Brunswick and Atlantic Canada today. In New Brunswick, preparations are continuing for the state funeral of former Lieutenant Governor, educator, and literacy advocate Marilyn Trenholme Council. The provincial government has announced that the state funeral will be held Friday afternoon in Sackville. Tributes continue to pour in from across the province, recognizing her decades of public service, community leadership, and dedication to education. The provincial government has also released a new report examining safety and security in long-term care facilities. Alongside the report, officials have unveiled additional resources aimed at helping residents, families, and staff address concerns related to care and facility operations. The initiative is part of ongoing efforts to improve conditions and accountability within New Brunswick's long-term care system. Meanwhile, infrastructure and housing remain major priorities. Provincial officials announced support for housing development projects in Grand Falls, including upgrades to water and sewer infrastructure intended to help accommodate future residential growth and ease housing pressures in the region. In healthcare news, upgrades are underway at hospital pharmacies across New Brunswick, with work beginning in Carriquet as part of a broader modernization effort designed to improve medication management and patient services throughout the province. Across Atlantic Canada, economists continue to monitor regional growth trends. A newly released provincial economic forecast suggests modest economic growth for New Brunswick, Nova Scotia, and Prince Edward Island this year, while Newfoundland and Labrador is expected to see stronger expansion, driven largely by energy sector activity. Analysts say labor shortages, housing affordability, and trade uncertainty remain key issues facing Atlantic Canada's economy. Environmental concerns are also attracting attention across the region. Federal drought monitoring reports indicate areas of Atlantic Canada continue to experience varying levels of dry conditions heading into the summer season. Combined with forecasts calling for warmer than normal temperatures, officials are warning residents and municipalities to remain mindful of wildfire risks and water conservation measures as the summer progresses. Population growth remains a major topic of discussion throughout the Maritimes. New demographic figures released this week suggest New Brunswick's rapid population gains of recent years may be slowing, prompting renewed debate over immigration targets, workforce development, and strategies to retain younger residents in the province. Elsewhere in the region, energy prices continue to be closely watched by consumers and businesses. Recent adjustments have brought some relief to diesel users in parts of Atlantic Canada, though fuel costs remain a significant concern for transportation, agriculture, and commercial sectors throughout the region. And, looking ahead, organizers across Atlantic Canada are gearing up for a busy summer tourism season. Festivals, cultural events, and waterfront attractions are preparing for increased visitor traffic, with major events such as New Brunswick's annual summer festival season expected to provide a boost to local economies throughout the region. That's your Wednesday afternoon news update from around New Brunswick and Atlantic Canada. My name is Bill Oxley, and now you're up to date.
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0: Good day, everyone. Here's your weather forecast for Fredericton, Oromocto, and the Capital Region. Wednesday night, skies remain partly to mostly cloudy with a low around 12 degrees. Looking to Thursday, expect a mix of sun and cloud to start the day, becoming increasingly cloudy as the day progresses. There's a chance of a few showers developing later in the afternoon or evening. High temperatures will reach about 23 degrees, remaining close to seasonal norms for late June. And Thursday night, cloudy periods with a low near 13 degrees. Your long-term outlook to Friday looks cooler with a greater chance of showers and possible thunderstorms moving into the region. That's your latest weather forecast for Fredericton, Oromocto, and the Capital Region. Have a great day and stay tuned for more local weather updates throughout the day.
1: Tangakal Gilwandal Nabamak, Ablossom was known the Lewis, Willas took Gaunil. Could we me Oliver, Jobem Giscock, or Mopsi the Gagolibamiawil? At Darcy Giscock, Kulas Weltamot even, Chupsilgek. 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Now all Pizonal Ewak Gazik, Willima Husk, Tamawe, Sage, Nagagakskooks. 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A blossom was. A blessed and beautiful morning to all of you, my relations. My name is Moon of the Whirling Wind. I am from the people of the river. I am here this morning to do a blessing for all of you. Whatever you may be doing today, may your day be as beautiful as it is given to you. Each day, we give thanks for all our gifts. Our ancestors taught the Wabanakis how to smudge. Four sacred medicines are used: sweetgrass, tobacco, sage, and cedar. Sacred medicines are potent when burned together in a smudging ceremony. Honor this gift. Begin by smudging your head so that your thoughts will focus on compassion and generosity. Honor these gifts. Smudge your eyes so that you will see the beauty of creation. Honor this gift. Smudge your ears so that you will hear your language and all of creation. Honor this gift. Smudge your nose so that you will appreciate the smell of creation. Honor this gift. Smudge your mouth so that you will speak honorably of creation. Honor this gift. Smudge your heart so that you will love all of creation. Honor this gift. Smudge your hands so that you will respect all of creation. Honor this gift. Smudge your feet so that you will always walk the red path. Honor this gift. This ceremony is left to us by our ancestors. Now it is our turn to pass these teachings on to the ones who are not born yet. May that be the truth.
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2: Good afternoon. Here's a look at some of the top stories making news across New Brunswick and Atlantic Canada today. In New Brunswick, preparations are continuing for the state funeral of former Lieutenant Governor, educator, and literacy advocate Marilyn Trenholm Council. The provincial government has announced that the state funeral will be held Friday afternoon in Sackville. Tributes continue to pour in from across the province, recognizing her decades of public service, community leadership, and dedication to education. The provincial government has also released a new report examining safety and security in long-term care facilities. Alongside the report, officials have unveiled additional resources aimed at helping residents, families, and staff address concerns related to care and facility operations. The initiative is part of ongoing efforts to improve conditions and accountability within New Brunswick's long-term care system. Meanwhile, infrastructure and housing remain major priorities. Provincial officials announced support for housing development projects in Grand Falls, including upgrades to water and sewer infrastructure intended to help accommodate future residential growth and ease housing pressures in the region. In healthcare news, upgrades are underway at hospital pharmacies across New Brunswick, with work beginning in Caraquet as part of a broader modernization effort designed to improve medication management and patient services throughout the province. Across Atlantic Canada, economists continue to monitor regional growth trends. A newly released provincial economic forecast suggests modest economic growth for New Brunswick, Nova Scotia, and Prince Edward Island this year, while Newfoundland and Labrador is expected to see stronger expansion, driven largely by energy sector activity. Analysts say labor shortages, housing affordability, and trade uncertainty remain key issues facing Atlantic Canada's economy. Environmental concerns are also attracting attention across the region. Federal drought monitoring reports indicate areas of Atlantic Canada continue to experience varying levels of dry conditions heading into the summer season. Combined with forecasts calling for warmer than normal temperatures, officials are warning residents and municipalities to remain mindful of wildfire risks and water conservation measures as the summer progresses. Population growth remains a major topic of discussion throughout the Maritimes. New demographic figures released this week suggest New Brunswick's rapid population gains of recent years may be slowing, prompting renewed debate over immigration targets, workforce development, and strategies to retain younger residents in the province. Elsewhere in the region, energy prices continue to be closely watched by consumers and businesses. Recent adjustments have brought some relief to diesel users in parts of Atlantic Canada, though fuel costs remain a significant concern for transportation, agriculture, and commercial sectors throughout the region. And, looking ahead, organizers across Atlantic Canada are gearing up for a busy summer tourism season. Festivals, cultural events, and waterfront attractions are preparing for increased visitor traffic, with major events such as New Brunswick's annual summer festival season expected to provide a boost to local economies throughout the region. That's your Wednesday afternoon news update from around New Brunswick and Atlantic Canada. My name is Bill Oxley, and now you're up to date.
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0: Good day, everyone. Here's your weather forecast for Fredericton, Oromocto, and the Capital Region. Wednesday night, skies remain partly to mostly cloudy with a low around 12 degrees. Looking to Thursday, expect a mix of sun and cloud to start the day, becoming increasingly cloudy as the day progresses. There's a chance of a few showers developing later in the afternoon or evening. High temperatures will reach about 23 degrees, remaining close to seasonal norms for late June. And Thursday night, cloudy periods with a low near 13 degrees. Your long-term outlook to Friday looks cooler with a greater chance of showers and possible thunderstorms moving into the region. That's your latest weather forecast for Fredericton, Oromocto, and the Capital Region. Have a great day and stay tuned for more local weather updates throughout the day.
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0: Hello, friends and neighbors. 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
2: Good afternoon. Here's a look at some of the top stories making news across New Brunswick and Atlantic Canada today. In New Brunswick, preparations are continuing for the state funeral of former Lieutenant Governor, educator, and literacy advocate Marilyn Trenholm Council. The provincial government has announced that the state funeral will be held Friday afternoon in Sackville. Tributes continue to pour in from across the province, recognizing her decades of public service, community leadership, and dedication to education. The provincial government has also released a new report examining safety and security in long-term care facilities. Alongside the report, officials have unveiled additional resources aimed at helping residents, families, and staff address concerns related to care and facility operations. The initiative is part of ongoing efforts to improve conditions and accountability within New Brunswick's long-term care system. Meanwhile, infrastructure and housing remain major priorities. Provincial officials announced support for housing development projects in Grand Falls, including upgrades to water and sewer infrastructure intended to help accommodate future residential growth and ease housing pressures in the region. In healthcare news, upgrades are underway at hospital pharmacies across New Brunswick, with work beginning in Carraquet as part of a broader modernization effort designed to improve medication management and patient services throughout the province. Across Atlantic Canada, economists continue to monitor regional growth trends. A newly released provincial economic forecast suggests modest economic growth for New Brunswick, Nova Scotia, and Prince Edward Island this year, while Newfoundland and Labrador is expected to see stronger expansion, driven largely by energy sector activity. Analysts say labor shortages, housing affordability, and trade uncertainty remain key issues facing Atlantic Canada's economy. Environmental concerns are also attracting attention across the region. Federal drought monitoring reports indicate areas of Atlantic Canada continue to experience varying levels of dry conditions heading into the summer season. Combined with forecasts calling for warmer than normal temperatures, officials are warning residents and municipalities to remain mindful of wildfire risks and water conservation measures as the summer progresses. Population growth remains a major topic of discussion throughout the Maritimes. New demographic figures released this week suggest New Brunswick's rapid population gains of recent years may be slowing, prompting renewed debate over immigration targets, workforce development, and strategies to retain younger residents in the province. Elsewhere in the region, energy prices continue to be closely watched by consumers and businesses. Recent adjustments have brought some relief to diesel users in parts of Atlantic Canada, though fuel costs remain a significant concern for transportation, agriculture, and commercial sectors throughout the region. And, looking ahead, organizers across Atlantic Canada are gearing up for a busy summer tourism season. Festivals, cultural events, and waterfront attractions are preparing for increased visitor traffic, with major events such as New Brunswick's annual summer festival season expected to provide a boost to local economies throughout the region. That's your Wednesday afternoon news update from around New Brunswick and Atlantic Canada. My name is Bill Oxley, and now you're up to date.
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0: Hello, my name is James Perley. I'm from Nigukuk First Nation. 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
2: Good day, everyone. Here's your weather forecast for Fredericton, Oromocto, and the Capital Region. Wednesday night, skies remain partly to mostly cloudy with a low around 12 degrees. Looking to Thursday, expect a mix of sun and cloud to start the day, becoming increasingly cloudy as the day progresses. There's a chance of a few showers developing later in the afternoon or evening. High temperatures will reach about 23 degrees, remaining close to seasonal norms for late June. And Thursday night, cloudy periods with a low near 13 degrees. Your long-term outlook to Friday looks cooler with a greater chance of showers and possible thunderstorms moving into the region. That's your latest weather forecast for Fredericton, Oromocto, and the Capital Region. Have a great day and stay tuned for more local weather updates throughout the day.
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2: Good day, everyone. Here's your weather forecast for Fredericton, Oromocto, and the Capital Region. Wednesday night, skies remain partly to mostly cloudy with a low around 12 degrees. Looking to Thursday, expect a mix of sun and cloud to start the day, becoming increasingly cloudy as the day progresses. There's a chance of a few showers developing later in the afternoon or evening. High temperatures will reach about 23 degrees, remaining close to seasonal norms for late June. And Thursday night, cloudy periods with a low near 13 degrees. Your long-term outlook to Friday looks cooler with a greater chance of showers and possible thunderstorms moving into the region. That's your latest weather forecast for Fredericton, Oromocto, and the Capital Region. Have a great day and stay tuned for more local weather updates throughout the day.
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1: Yeah, you know, this band, John and I, when we first met, the first night we met, we cooked up the Blues Brothers because Straight Up was playing on the turntable in the fridge at the old 505 Queen Club that we used to have, 505 Queen. And you know, we ended up recording two of the songs that made our first record become a quadruple million seller. A tribute to the 50th anniversary of Down Child and the founding of the Blues Brothers. Thank you. I'm

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2: Good day, everyone. Here's your weather forecast for Fredericton, Oromocto, and the Capital Region. Wednesday night, skies remain partly to mostly cloudy with a low around 12 degrees. Looking to Thursday, expect a mix of sun and cloud to start the day, becoming increasingly cloudy as the day progresses. There's a chance of a few showers developing later in the afternoon or evening. High temperatures will reach about 23 degrees, remaining close to seasonal norms for late June. And Thursday night, cloudy periods with a low near 13 degrees. Your long-term outlook to Friday looks cooler with a greater chance of showers and possible thunderstorms moving into the region. That's your latest weather forecast for Fredericton, Oromocto, and the Capital Region. Have a great day and stay tuned for more local weather updates throughout the day.
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2: Good day, everyone. Here's your weather forecast for Fredericton, Oromocto, and the Capital Region. Wednesday night, skies remain partly to mostly cloudy with a low around 12 degrees. Looking to Thursday, expect a mix of sun and cloud to start the day, becoming increasingly cloudy as the day progresses. There's a chance of a few showers developing later in the afternoon or evening. High temperatures will reach about 23 degrees, remaining close to seasonal norms for late June. And Thursday night, cloudy periods with a low near 13 degrees. Your long-term outlook to Friday looks cooler with a greater chance of showers and possible thunderstorms moving into the region. That's your latest weather forecast for Fredericton, Oromocto, and the Capital Region. Have a great day and stay tuned for more local weather updates throughout the day.
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